recorded November 2nd, 1953, at the 30th Street Studios in New York City. That was the Symphony No. 2 in B minor by Alexander Borodin. The New York Philharmonic was conducted by Dmitri Mitropoulos. The next work on our program features one of the great cellists in history, Leonard Rose. After completing his studies at the Curtis Institute at age 20, Rose joined Arturo Toscanini's NBC Symphony Orchestra and almost immediately became associate principal. A year later, he became principal cello of the Cleveland Orchestra and was principal cello of the New York Philharmonic at the age of 26. Leonard Rose was a regular soloist with all the major American orchestras and conductors of the day. But not only was he gifted as a player, he is also regarded as one of the greatest teachers of his generation. Yo-Yo Ma, Lynn Harrell, and even my good friend Laurie Singer were just a few of his noteworthy pupils. Leonard Rose made 7 commercial recordings as a soloist with the New York Philharmonic between 1949 and 1960. We're going to hear him now in the Cello Concerto No. 1 by Camille Saint-Saëns. Dmitri Mitropoulos conducts the New York Philharmonic.

0: Concerto for Cello and Orchestra No. 1 in A minor by Camille Saint-Saëns. The New York Philharmonic was conducted by Dimitri Mitropoulos. The soloist was Leonard Rose. We might not get to hear that work so often as the Elgar or the Schumann, but many connoisseurs consider it to be among the greatest cello concertos in the repertoire. Shostakovich and Rachmaninoff are both on record saying as much. Coming up in just a few moments, we'll hear a suite of dances by Zoltán Kodály. Our program will then conclude with the Symphony No. 7 by Antonín Dvořák. I'm Alec Baldwin, and you're listening to the New York Philharmonic this week.
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0: Kodály composed his Dances of Galanta in 1934 to mark the 18th anniversary of the Philharmonic Society of Budapest. The piece is rooted in the Roma folk tradition, an area of great interest to the composer. Though the Dances of Galanta consist of several separate and individual works, Kodály links them together to form a musical chain through the use of recurring material. You're in for a treat, because the recording we're about to hear is one of the Philharmonic's earliest direct-to-digital efforts, and as such, it has become a little difficult to obtain. Here, then, are the Dances of Galanta by Kodály. Lauren Mazel conducts the New York Philharmonic.

Dances of Galanta by Zoltan Kodály. The New York Philharmonic was conducted by its then music director, Lauren Mazel. When setting out to work on his commission for a seventh symphony, Antonín Dvořák said to a friend, quote, "My new symphony must be such as to make a stir in the world," unquote. Many consider the resulting work to be Dvořák's finest symphony, a work of stunning beauty, drama, and melodic riches. Let's hear it now. This is the Symphony No. 7 in D minor, Opus 70, by Antonín Dvořák. Lauren Mazel conducts the New York Philharmonic.

As D major wins over D minor at the end of this piece, it's like being embraced by sunlight. So wrote New York Philharmonic Program annotator James M. Keller about the work we just heard, the Symphony No. 7 in D minor, Opus 70, by Dvorak. The New York Philharmonic was conducted by Lauren Mazel. I'm Alec Baldwin, and you're listening to the New York Philharmonic this week.

These broadcasts are written and directed by Mark Travis, with associate producer Ian Good and audio director Lawrence Rock. The executive producers are Isaac Thompson, Justin Brown, Lisa Groh, and Adam Crane. Special thanks to Rebecca Neistat, Maggie Jensen, Estlin Usher, and George Preston. I'm Alec Baldwin, and this is the WFMT Radio Network.

0: From the famous overture to its rousing choruses and sparkling duets, Bedřich Smetana's opera The Bartered Bride blends irresistible folk rhythms and melodies with a vivid, heartfelt depiction of village life. I'm Lisa Flynn, and we're at the Vienna State Opera for Smetana's The Bartered Bride. I hope you'll be listening.
1: 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Good evening, I'm Sammy Griffith, and welcome to A Little Night Music. I'll be with you for the next 2 hours, playing music so you can rest easy. Coming up this hour, music by a Northwest Ohio composer, as well as Franz Danzi and Franz Liszt. We'll begin this hour with A Little Night Music from Frédéric Chopin. This is one of his nocturnes, Opus 27, dedicated to the Countess d'Epogny. We'll hear the nocturne in D-flat major, Opus 27, number 2. This performance by pianist Fazil Saeed.

Fazil Sayi performed Frédéric Chopin's Nocturne in D-flat major, Opus 27, number 2. Thank you to Marianne Cornell for adopting that recording in honor of her former students. 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Up next, music by Ohio composer Jack Gallagher. This is an orchestral work entitled Quiet Reflections. We'll hear a performance by the London Symphony, led by Joanne Folletta.

Joanne Folletta led the London Symphony in that performance of Jack Gallagher's Quiet Reflections. I'm Sammy Griffith, and thanks for joining me this evening here at listener-supported Discover Classical. Up next, music by Franz Donzi, a German composer and conductor. Although he was a cellist himself, the main body of work for which he is remembered is his woodwind ensembles. We'll hear a performance of the Wind Quintet, Opus 68, No. 2 in F major, performed by the Ensemble Wien Berlin.

You heard the Ensemble Wien Berlin performing Franz Danzi's Wind Quintet in F Major, Opus 68, Number 2. I'm Sammy Griffith, and it's a pleasure to be with you this evening here at Discover Classical, 88.1, 89.1, and 89.9. Up next, music by Franz Liszt. This is an evening piece entitled Harmonies of the Night. It's one of his Transcendental Etudes, a set of etudes that Liszt wrote three times over the course of his career. They changed significantly in each version. This Transcendental Etude number 11 is the final version, and we'll hear a performance by pianist Russell Sherman.

Russell Sherman performed Franz Liszt's Harmonies of the Night, the Transcendental Etude No. 11. Thank you to Lois and Don Bigler for adopting that recording from our library here at Discover Classical, the Miami Valley's home for classical music. Coming up in the next hour, we'll hear a symphonic dance by Grieg, as well as Peter Hope's Momentum Suite. We'll close this hour with music by Philip Heseltine, or Peter Warlock as he was known in the publishing world. Heseltine was a composer and friend of Frederick Delius. They had a mentor-disciple relationship for about 19 years. Heseltine served as Delius' assistant for many years as well, copying scores, proofreading, and creating arrangements for Delius' works. We'll hear a serenade for strings that Heseltine wrote, dedicated to Frederick Delius on his 60th birthday. This performance by the Academy of St. Martin in the Fields, led by Neville Mariner.

Neville Mariner led the Academy of St. Martin in the Fields in that performance of Philip Heseltine, or Peter Warlock's Serenade for Strings, dedicated to Delius. Thank you to Debbie Statton for adopting that recording from our library here at Discover Classical, 88.1 WDPR Dayton, 89.1 WUSO Springfield, 89.9 WDPG Greenville, and streaming online at discoverclassical.org. Good evening, I'm Sammy Griffith, and thanks for joining me for a little night music. We'll begin this hour with a symphonic dance written by Edvard Grieg in the late 1890s. He was inspired by folk tunes collected by Ludwig Matthias Lindemann. We'll hear the Symphonic Dance No. 2 in A major, performed by the Bergen Symphony, led by Dmitri Kirienko.

0: That was Edvard Grieg's Symphonic Dance in A Major, performed by the Bergen Symphony, led by Dmitry Kirienko. 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
0: Our next work is the Momentum Suite by English composer Peter Hope. It's in three movements: dance, intermezzo, and momentum. We'll hear a performance by the Northern Sinfonia, led by David Lloyd-Jones.

0: That was Peter Hope's Momentum Suite, performed by the Northern Sinfonia, led by David Lloyd-Jones. 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
0: Still to come this hour, music by Richard Wagner and Domenico Scarlatti. But first, a string sextet written by Luigi Boccherini. This is the sextet in F major, opus 23, number 6. This performance by the Deutsch String Sextet.

0: The Deutsch String Sextet performed Luigi Boccherini's String Sextet in F Major, Opus 23, Number 6. I'm Sammy Griffith, and it's a pleasure to be with you this evening here at Discover Classical, 88.1, 89.1, and 89.9.
1: Hi, I'm Jim McCutcheon, host of The Intimate Guitar, heard every Saturday evening at 6 p.m. and again Sunday morning at 9 a.m. here on Discover Classical, thanks to the support of our friends at Bethany Village. Join me this week for some lovely music from English composer Gordon Giltrap, from the guitar of his countryman Raymond Burley. That's The Intimate Guitar, music from the instrument held closest to the heart.
0: Up next, music by Richard Wagner. This is music taken from his Ring cycle, specifically the Valkyrie. We'll hear an excerpt where Wotan embraces his daughter Brunhilde for the last time. You'll hear the farewell music, followed by the magic fire music as Wotan summons the god Logi. This performance by the Vienna Philharmonic, led by George Solti.

George Solti led the Vienna Philharmonic in that performance of Richard Wagner's Wotan's Farewell and Magic Fire Music from Die Walküre. I'm Sammy Griffith, and it's a pleasure to be with you this evening here at Discover Classical, the Miami Valley's home for classical music. Our last work this hour is a sonata written by Domenico Scarlatti. This is the sonata in F minor, originally written for solo keyboard. It's been arranged for two guitars. We'll hear it performed by guitarists Sergio Assad and Oder Assad.

0: That was Domenico Scarlatti's Sonata in F Minor, performed by Sergio Assad and Odair Assad. Thank you to Andrew Flückiger for adopting that recording from our library here at Discover Classical. I'm Sammy Griffith, and it's been a pleasure to be with you this evening. I'll be back with you again tomorrow morning at 6 a.m. to start your weekend. And a little night music will return tomorrow evening at 11 p.m. Up next is Peter Van de Graaff to take you through the overnight. 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
2: Invite you along with me, Peter Van de Graaff, with a couple of recordings with pianist Joel Fan. He'll be playing in just a moment or two the Polonaise Brillante by Carl Maria von Weber, but orchestrated by Franz Liszt. And first we have this by the African-American composer Margaret Bonds. She didn't write the melody, but she arranged it. And this is based on a spiritual. It's called Troubled Water. And again, pianist Joel Fan.

pianist Joel Fan and Margaret Bond's composition called Troubled Water after a spiritual. Franz Liszt did a lot of arranging of other composers' music, and here's a good example of that. We do have music of Liszt himself in just a little bit, but first his transcription for piano and orchestra of what was originally just a piano piece, the Polonaise Brillante. It's also sometimes called the Polacca by Karl Maria von Weber. Joel Fan, piano, Northwest Sinfonietta, Krzysztof Szanyár, conductor.

the Polacca Brillante, which Carl Maria von Weber composed for solo piano, and then Liszt arranged it for piano and orchestra. Joel Fann soloed there with the Northwest Sinfonietta, conducted by Christophe Chagnard. This is by Liszt. It's the first of his Hungarian rhapsodies in its orchestral guise, a rhapsody in F minor. Vienna State Opera Orchestra, conducted by Anatoly Fistulari.

Anatoly Fistulari conducting the Vienna State Opera Orchestra in the first of the Hungarian Rhapsodies by Liszt. Here is Liszt's harmonization of some Gregorian chant, played by Leslie Howard.

originally Gregorian chant, but harmonized by Franz Liszt. Leslie Howard, piano. This is Discover Classical. 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We turn now to a performance of some chamber music by Mozart. This is the first of his piano quartets, so for piano, violin, viola, and cello. The performers are Robert Mann, violin, Raphael Hillier, viola, Klaus Adam, cello, and the pianist is Leonard Bernstein.

Wolfgang Amadeus Mozart among the first to compose for that combination of instruments, piano, violin, viola, and cello. And that was the piano quartet number one of his two. Leonard Bernstein was the pianist, joining some friends from his New York Philharmonic. We go to some early music of Mozart now, from his early opera and very little-known opera, Ascanio in Alba. And this is a little chorus from that opera, with Concerto Armonico, conducted by Jacques Grimbert.

ever has the opportunity really anymore to see that opera by Mozart. It's a very early one. It's Kirchhoff 111, and it's called Ascanio in Alba. Little chorus, Di te più amabile, as performed by Concerto Armonico under the direction of Jacques Grimbert, and that is from a complete recording of the opera on the Naxos label. 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Good to be with you, Peter Van de Graaff here, with some French overtures. Later on, we're going to listen to a complete ballet by Darius Milhaud called Les Songes, The Dreams. Let's begin with this overture to an operetta by Robert Planquette. It's called Les Cloches de Corneville, which is translated on this particular disc as The Chimes of Normandy. And from a complete recording, we listen to the Opéra Comique National Theatre Orchestra led by Jean Dussart.

from a complete recording of the operetta by Robert Plancket called Les Cloches de Corneville, The Bells of Corneville. That was the Opéra Comique National Theatre Orchestra, and Jean Dussart was the conductor. The overture to the operetta. We have a couple more French overtures to hear, and then a French ballet called The Dreams by Millot. Stay tuned. This is by Paul Dukas, written in 1891, and it is a concert overture inspired by the play by Corneille called Polyeucte. Here's the BBC Philharmonic, conducted by Jean-Pascal Tortelier.

music from 1891 by Paul Dukas called the Polyeucte Overture after a play by Corneille. That was the BBC Philharmonic, directed by Jean-Pascal Tortelier. This is another overture. It's by Jean-Baptiste Lully of the French Baroque, but arranged by Jean d'Anglebert. It's the overture of the Masquerade.

That is an overture to a masquerade by Jean-Baptiste Lully. It was transcribed for the harpsichord by his contemporary Jean-Marie d'Anglebert, and it was played by David Schrader. This is called The Agreeable Dreams by Lully.

That's called Les Songes Agréables, The Agreeable Dreams, The Pleasant Dreams by Jean-Baptiste Lully, arranged again by Jean d'Anglebert, David Schrader harpsichord. This is Discover Classical. 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It is my pleasure now to present to you a complete ballet by Darius Milhaud. As far as I can tell, this has only been recorded once, and I've become very, very fond of this piece and this recording. I invite you to stay tuned for it. It's called Les Songes, The Dreams, and it was created by Darius Milhaud for the artist Tumanova in 1933, and it was first performed by Maurice Abravanel conducting. I point that out because he also conducts in this recording. And it remains a very little-known composition, but I believe very worth hearing, and I hope that you do as well. We're going to listen to the Utah Chamber Orchestra, which is a chamber ensemble drawn from the Utah Symphony. As we have a complete performance now, Maurice Abravanel conducting, the work of which he gave the world premiere in 1933. This is Les Songes, The Dreams by Darius Milhaud.

We have heard a complete performance of a ballet dating from 1933 by Darius Milhaud, which was written for Tamara Tumanova, a great dancer and a woman who worked with Basile's Ballet Russe of Monte Carlo. It was part of their 1933 season, and it was choreographed originally by the great Georges Balanchine. And the conductor in 1933 was Maurice Abravanel. The ballet's called Les Songes, The Dreams. And that recording was conducted by Maurice Abravanel. For many, many years, the conductor of the Utah Symphony. That was the Utah Chamber Orchestra, drawn from the larger group. At one point, Milhaud arranged part of that for two pianos.

Stephen Coombs and Arthur Pizarro performed that polka, which comes from Les Songes, The Dreams, that ballet we heard by Darius Milhaud. This is listener-supported Discover Classical, 88.1 WDPR Dayton, 89.1 WUSO Springfield, 89.9 WDPG Greenville, and at discoverclassical.org. I'm Peter Van de Graaff. Glad you're with me. Richard Rodgers, great composer of musicals, provides us with a number of pieces here. We begin with the Carousel Waltz from the musical Carousel, arranged and performed by Stephen Huff.

Stephen Huff at the piano, and also the transcriber there of the Carousel Waltz from Richard Rodgers' musical Carousel. This is Peter Van de Graaff with music by Richard Rodgers for a while, famous composer of many of the great musicals. Sound of Music, King and I come perhaps foremost to mind. Let's hear something, in fact, from The King and I. This is The March of the Siamese Children, recorded by the Boston Pops, directed by Arthur Fiedler.

Famous excerpt there from The King and I by Richard Rodgers. Boston Pops, Arthur Fiedler, and The March of the Siamese Children. From Rodgers and Hammerstein's The Sound of Music now, Plácido Domingo sings a famous tune, which is not originally sung by a man, but rather by a woman. Recognize it, I'm sure.

And of course, from The Sound of Music, Climb Every Mountain by Richard Rodgers, lyrics by Oscar Hammerstein. And that was Marcello Viotti conducting the Giuseppe Verdi Orchestra. It's amazing the list of musicals that Richard Rodgers composed, for which he composed music. Carousel, King and I, of course, Oklahoma, Pal Joey, South Pacific, and as we just heard, Sound of Music. In 1951, he was approached to write some television music, which he'd never done before. And this was for a 26-hour or 26-episode, 13-hour chronicle of the Allied naval operations during World War II called Victory at Sea. And this premiered in 1953 on American television. And here is Richard Rodgers himself conducting the New York Philharmonic in a suite from this television documentary.

That's music by Richard Rodgers of Broadway fame. He himself conducted the New York Philharmonic, and music from Victory at Sea, the 1952 television documentary. Here's a bit more from the same.

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We move now from Richard Rodgers' victory at sea to something else which has to do with the sea. And this is something which is called the Grand Parade of Sail. And it was composed to actually accompany a live event, which is a gathering of tall ships, an international fleet of tall ships. This was commissioned of Dave Roylance and Bob Galvin. And it's performed by the Royal Liverpool Philharmonic, led by William Connor.

music composed for the International Fleet of Tall Ships. It's called The Grand Parade of Sail. Dave Roylance and Bob Galvin wrote it. William Connor led the Royal Liverpool Philharmonic. Now it's on to an oboe concerto by Ludwig Lebrun, a Mozart contemporary, almost exact contemporary, an oboist himself. Bart Schneemann solos with the Radio Chamber Orchestra led by Jan Willem de Vriend.

Bart Schneemann played oboe with the Radio Chamber Orchestra, Jan Willem de Vriend conducting, the second concerto by Ludwig Lebrun, who was one of the great oboists of his day being exactly the time of Mozart, 1752 to 1790 are his dates. Peter Vispelvay plays this Gigue from the first solo cello suite by Bach.

The Gigue, which concludes the first solo cello suite by Johann Sebastian Bach. Playing on a period instrument was Peter Vispelvay. 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I'd like to play for you here a couple of examples, well-known examples at that, of incidental music, music to accompany plays. We're going to begin with Solveig's Song, written by Edvard Grieg for Peer Gynt of Henrik Ibsen. Ilse Holweck is the soprano with the Royal Philharmonic, led by Sir Thomas Beecham.

Sir Thomas Beecham led the Royal Philharmonic Orchestra, and the soprano was Ilse Holweck singing Solveig's song. That's some of the music which Edvard Grieg composed to accompany the play Peer Gynt by Henrik Ibsen. We're going to go to Sweden later on for a couple of sets of variations. We have now some music written for an 1898 London production of Maurice Maeterlinck's play Pelléas et Mélisande. That's written 4 years before Debussy composed his opera, and it was Gabriel Fauré who wrote the music. Suite from the Pelléas et Mélisande of Fauré, played by the Atlanta Symphony, directed by Robert Shaw.

The Atlanta Symphony and conductor Robert Shaw with music composed in 1898 by Gabriel Fauré for a London production of Maurice Maeterlinck's play Pelléas et Mélisande. A little harp piece here, a nocturne by Geoffrey Burgon, played by Sarah Bolan.

Sarah Bullenharp and Jeffrey Burgon's Nocturne No. 3. 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In case you're wondering, I have next for you a couple of sets of variations on Swedish themes. The second piece we're going to hear is by a British composer who lived to just the age of 30, named William Hurlstone, and his variations on a Swedish air. We have now a set of variations and a theme by Swedish composer Franz Berwaldt of the early 19th century. The pianist is a Swede herself, Greta Eriksson.

Greta Eriksson, the pianist, and composition by the 19th century Swedish composer Franz Berwald, Theme and Variations in G Minor. Here is a set of variations on a Swedish air by a British composer born in 1876, who had from a very early age bronchial asthma, and that is what eventually killed him at the age of just 30 in 1906. Composer of immense promise, William Hurlstone, his name, and he found in a book of national airs a tune, a Swedish tune called The Roses, the Leaves, They Make Me So Happy, variations on that tune for orchestra. Here is Nicholas Braithwaite leading the London Philharmonic.

Music by a British composer who tragically died at the age of just 30. William Hurlstone, his name. We heard his Fantasy Variations on a Swedish Air, conducted by Nicholas Braithwaite and played by the London Philharmonic. Having heard that music, let's hear a Swedish air. This is a song by Swedish composer Wilhelm Peterson Berger, "The Sun Shines Prettily in the Evening," on a Zofie von Otter mezzo-soprano and Bengt Forsberg piano.

The Sun Shines Prettily in the Evening by the Swedish composer Wilhelm Peterson Berger. Anna-Sophie von Otter sang, and Bengt Forsberg played. This is listener-supported Discover Classical, 88.1 WDPR Dayton, 89.1 WUSO Springfield, 89.9 WDPG Greenville, and at discoverclassical.org. Peter Van de Graaff here, mixing things up for you with a wide variety of music, including Carl Maria von Weber's concert piece for piano and orchestra. We have in just a few minutes a Sibelius symphony. Here is pianist Murray Pariah with music written for the harpsichord by Domenico Scarlatti, Sonata Kirkpatrick 491 in D.

Murray Pariah at the piano, music originally composed for the harpsichord by Domenico Scarlatti. That's a sonata in D major, the Kirkpatrick number 491. And our music to follow is quite a bit different from that Baroque music. Later on, I'll play for you the concert piece for piano and orchestra by Carl Maria von Weber. We have now some music dating from the second year of World War I, 1915, a very difficult time, of course, for everyone in Europe. Sibelius was no exception. His publishers were German, and so he had no royalties coming in. The annual grant from the government was basically lost because of inflation. His financial situation was very serious, and yet he managed to write a symphony, and not only that, revise it extensively over the next little while. The final version, with which we're familiar today and which we're going to hear now, did not come until 1919. Our recording is with the Finnish Radio Symphony, and Jukka-Pekka Sarasta is the conductor. Here is Sibelius' Fifth Symphony.

The Finnish Radio Symphony Orchestra, directed by Jukka-Pekka Sarasta. We heard a performance of Jean Sibelius' Symphony No. 5. And we're going to hear some music of Carl Maria von Weber in a moment, a bit more by Sibelius. This is called The Bells for Violin and Piano. Sibelius was himself a violinist early in his career. Ruggero Ricci, violin, and Sylvia Rabanoff, piano.

Ruggero Ricci, violin, Sylvia Rabanoff, piano, and that piece by Jean Sibelius. It's one of a collection of four pieces, and that one's called The Bells. This is Discover Classical. 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Next by Karl Maria von Weber, a work which he called the Konzertstück, the concert piece. It's almost a little symphonic poem describing a woman in a tower awaiting her lover who is on the Crusades, awaiting his return, fearful that he has perished, but in the end he comes back and there's a happy ending. This is Melvin Tan playing forte piano with the London Classical Players and Roger Norrington, the concert piece of Weber.

And the happy lovers are united at the end of that piece, which is something of a symphonic poem, really. Very descriptive work, but Carl Maria von Weber called it a concert piece, Konzertstück. Melvin Tan, London Classical Players, and Roger Norrington. And as you may have noticed, all of those musicians performing on period instruments. From Weber to Schubert, briefly, as we listen to his song Das Heimweh, Homesickness. Dietrich Fischer-Dieskau is the baritone, and Gerald Moore accompanies at the piano, recording from 1965.

That tiny song by Schubert called Das Heimweh, Homesickness, was sung by Dietrich Fischer-Dieskau and played by Gerald Moore. 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Little American music here for you, and specifically John Philip Sousa for a few minutes, two famous marches, the Liberty Bell and El Capitan.

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1: Dallas Wind Symphony with two famous marches of John Philip. We first heard the Liberty Bell, and that was followed by El Capitan. Peter Van de Graaff speaking. George Gershwin composed two rhapsodies, the famous Rhapsody in Blue, and also a second rhapsody. We're going to hear both of those now, beginning with the Rhapsody in Blue and its two piano version, as we listen to Francis Very and Michael Gemanis.

That was performed by Francis Very and Michael Gimenez. Gershwin went on to write a second rhapsody, which he originally called Rhapsody in Rivets, a depiction of the bustling activity of the streets of New York City. He later called it the Manhattan Rhapsody, then the New York Rhapsody, and finally simply Second Rhapsody to set it apart from the Rhapsody in Blue we just heard. We're going to hear the original version of that piece. This is a performance by the Cincinnati Pops Orchestra, and Eric Kunzel is the conductor. The piano soloist is Stuart Goodyear.

That's known as the Second Rhapsody by George Gershwin. We heard Stuart Goodyear and the Cincinnati Pops, directed by Eric Kunzel. Bit More by Gershwin. This comes from the end of Act One from Porgy and Bess.

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And in fact, one from Porgy and Bess of George Gershwin, that was Camilla Williams and chorus and orchestra led by Lehman Engel, 1951 recording there from Gershwin's Porgy and Bess. We have music now to hear by Vincent d'Indy, French composer born in 1851. This is a symphonic poem of his, a legend, he called it, after a story by Robert de Bonnières called Sauge Fleurie, which tells the story of the misfortunes of a fairy named Sauge Fleurie who falls in love with a hunter and dies because she wanted to experience love with a human. The Württemberg Philharmonic, directed here by Gilles Nopre.

symphonic poem, or more precisely, a legend by Vincent d'Indy called Sauge Fleurie, about a little fairy who falls in love with a hunter and dies because of it. The Württemberg Philharmonic, directed by Gilles Nopre. Here's a piece by an early Italian composer named Francesco Landini. It's a ballata called La Bionda Tressa. Her blonde tresses of fine gold have bound my mind to my heart. As snow melts in the sun, she undoes me, and she does not care if I grow pale.

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1: 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Good morning, I'm Sammy Griffith, and thanks for joining me this Saturday. We'll begin this hour with music by Arcangelo Corelli, sort of the godfather of the trio sonata. His works were so influential that over the course of the 100 years after his first opus of trio sonatas was published, the collection went through 39 editions. That same level of popularity was not reached again until Joseph Haydn. We'll hear a performance of the trio sonata in C major, opus 1, number 7, by the English Concert, led by Trevor Pinnock.

Trevor Pinnock led the English concert in that performance of the Trio Sonata in C Major, Opus 1, Number 7, by Arcangelo Corelli. Thank you to Sam and Lynn Dodson for adopting that recording from our library here at Discover Classical, Dayton's only 24-hour classical music station. 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Recently, he was a finalist in a Boston piano competition. It's today, Saturday, June 6th at 7 p.m. at the Jane Reese House, 834 Riverview Terrace. Ticket information at eventbrite.com under American Piano Gems. Up next, music by Manuel de Falla, a Spanish composer. This is one of his most well-known pieces, a collection entitled Nights in the Gardens of Spain. Originally begun as a set of solo piano nocturnes, he was encouraged by his pianist friend Ricardo Viñas to turn the work into an orchestral piece with piano incorporated into that. De Falla took his suggestion, and the result was the Nights in the Gardens of Spain, a three-movement work where the piano is really sort of a member of the orchestra. We'll hear a performance by pianist Mari Kodama and the orchestra of the Suisse Romande led by Kazuki Yamada.

Kazuki Yamada led the orchestra of the Suisse Romande, featuring pianist Mari Kodama, performing Nights in the Gardens of Spain by Manuel de Falla. Thank you to Janet and Joseph Ruhr for adopting that recording from our library here at Discover Classical, 88.1, 89.1, and 89.9. I'm Sammy Griffith, and it's good to be with you this morning. Coming up in just a few minutes, we'll hear a symphony by Haydn, but not Joseph Haydn, his younger brother, actually. Up next is music by Giuseppe Verdi. This is the overture to Nabucco, the Old Testament story of Nebuchadnezzar. This was the opera that was considered to have permanently established Verdi's reputation as a composer. We'll hear a performance of the overture by the Chicago Symphony, led by Riccardo Muti.

Riccardo Muti led the Chicago Symphony in that performance of Giuseppe Verdi's Overture to Nabucco. Thank you to Judy Pfister for adopting that recording from our library here at Discover Classical, the Miami Valley's home for classical music. I'm Sammy Griffith, and it's a pleasure to be with you this morning. 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Coming up in the next hour, you'll hear music by William Walton, François Couperin, and Johannes Brahms' Violin Concerto. We'll close this hour with a symphony written by Michael Haydn, the younger brother of Joseph. His symphonies were sometimes confused for other composers, including his older brothers, due to his lack of interest in having them published. We'll hear his Symphony No. 2 in C major, performed by the Slovak Chamber Orchestra, led by Bohdan Varkal.

That was Mikhail Haydn's Symphony No. 2 in C major, performed by the Slovak Chamber Orchestra, led by Bohdan Varkal. Thank you to Thomas Dijkstra for adopting that recording from our library here at Discover Classical, 88.1 WDPR Dayton, 89.1 WUSO Springfield, 89.9 WDPG Greenville, and streaming online at discoverclassical.org. Good morning, I'm Sammy Griffith, and it's a pleasure to be with you this Saturday. We'll begin this hour with music by William Walton, an English composer probably best known for his coronation marches. We'll hear the Coronation March Orb and Scepter, written for Queen Elizabeth II in Westminster Abbey, 1953. We'll hear a performance by the English Northern Philharmonia, led by Paul Daniel.

0: Paul Daniel led the English Northern Philharmonia in that performance of William Walton's Orb and Scepter. Thank you to Arthur Faber for adopting that recording from our library here at Discover Classical, Dayton's only 24-hour classical music station. 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
0: Up next, music by François Couperin, a French harpsichord master of the 16 and 1700s. He wrote a very large number of Baroque dance suites. He called them orders, and they were published in four books. We'll hear a piece from his third book, published in 1722. This is the 18th order, the piece entitled La Verneuil. It was a set of pieces dedicated to the Verneuil family. We'll hear a performance by pianist Angela Hewitt.

0: Angela Hewitt performed Francois Couperin's La Vernouille. I'm Sammy Griffith, and it's good to be with you this morning here at listener-supported Discover Classical.
1: 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Join me this week for some lovely music from English composer Gordon Giltrap, from the guitar of his countryman Raymond Burley. That's The Intimate Guitar, music from the instrument held closest to the heart.
0: Our next work is a violin concerto by Johannes Brahms. His friend of 25 years, Josef Joachim, was a violinist and very well known himself as a performer. Joachim worked very closely with Brahms in writing the solo part for this concerto, and in fact wrote the very first cadenza that was ever performed with it, and is still frequently performed today. We'll hear a performance of the violin concerto in D major by violinist Anne-Sophie Mutter and the New York Philharmonic, led by Kurt Mazur.

That was Johannes Brahms' Violin Concerto in D Major, Opus 77, performed by Anne-Sophie Mutter and the New York Philharmonic, led by Kurt Mazur. Thank you to Bob and Corinne Matisoff for adopting that recording from our library here at Discover Classical, the Miami Valley's home for classical music. 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Coming up in the next hour, stay tuned for music by Tchaikovsky, as well as Michel Richard de Lalande and Beethoven. We'll close this hour with music by Spanish composer Fernando Sor, best known for his violin performance and compositions. He was quite well known as a teacher as well, and made a point of writing pedagogically valuable works, including his 12 Studies, Opus 6, one of the many collections that is still frequently played today. We'll hear the Etude in E Minor from Opus 6, number 11, performed by guitarist Warren Nicholson.

Warren Nicholson performed Fernando Sor's Etude in E Minor, Opus 6, Number 11. Thank you to Judy Pfister for adopting that recording from our library. 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Good morning, I'm Sammy Griffith, and it's a pleasure to be with you this Saturday. We'll start this hour with music by Tchaikovsky. This is an excerpt from his opera Mazeppa, based on a poem by Alexander Pushkin about the historical Ukrainian character Mazeppa. We'll hear the Cossack Dance, performed by the Cincinnati Pops, led by Eric Kunzel.

0: Eric Kunzel led the Cincinnati Pops in that performance of Tchaikovsky's Cossack Dance from the opera Mazeppa. Thank you to Karen Dunlap for adopting that recording from our library here at Discover Classical, Dayton's only 24-hour classical music station. 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
0: Up next, music by Michel Richard de Lalande, a contemporary of Jean-Baptiste Lully and François Couperin. He was a composer and organist in the service of King Louis XIV. We'll hear his Suite No. 5, performed by the Marais Symphony, led by Hugo Raine.

0: The Marais Symphony, led by Hugo Rein, performed Michel Richard de Lalande's Suite No. 5. I'm Sammy Griffith, and it's good to be with you this morning here at listener-supported Discover Classical.
1: From the famous overture to its rousing choruses and sparkling duets, Bedřich Smetana's opera The Bartered Bride blends irresistible folk rhythms and melodies with a vivid, heartfelt depiction of village life. I'm Lisa Flynn, and we're at the Vienna State Opera for Smetana's The Bartered Bride. 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
0: 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Still to come this hour, music by Claude Debussy, but first, the Lenore Overture, number 3 by Beethoven. This is the third overture composed for his opera Fidelio. We'll hear a performance by the Vienna Philharmonic led by Claudio Abbado.

Claudio Abbado led the Vienna Philharmonic in that performance of Beethoven's Lenore Overture No. 3. 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McCutcheon Music in Centerville. Coming up in the next hour, music by Domenico Scarlatti, as well as Mozart's Don Giovanni Overture and the Piano Quartet No. 2 by Fauré. We'll close this hour with music by Claude Debussy. This is The Joyous Isle, probably inspired by the painting Embarkation for Cythera by Watteau. We'll hear a performance of The Joyous Isle by the Philharmonia Orchestra, led by Jeffrey Simon.

0: Jeffrey Simon led the Philharmonia Orchestra in that performance of Claude Debussy's Joyous Isle. Thank you to Phil and Sis Office for adopting that recording from our library here at Discover Classical, 88.1 WDPR Dayton, 89.1 WUSO Springfield, 89.9 WDPG Greenville, and streaming online at discoverclassical.org.
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0: Saturday night at 7 on listener-supported Discover Classical. Good morning, I'm Sammy Griffith, and thanks for joining me. We'll begin this hour with music by Domenico Scarlatti. He wrote about 550 one-movement keyboard sonatas. We'll hear the sonata number 352 in C minor. This performance transcribed for harp by Mariko Anraku.

Mariko and Raku performed Domenico Scarlatti's Sonata in C minor. 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Recently, he was a finalist in a Boston piano competition. It's today, Saturday, June 6th, at 7 p.m. at the Jane Reese House, 834 Riverview Terrace. Ticket information at eventbrite.com under American Piano Gems. Up next, music by Mozart. This is the overture to his opera Don Giovanni, which tells the story of the downfall of a serial seducer. We'll hear a performance of the overture by the Scottish Chamber Orchestra, led by Christian Baldini.

Christian Baldini led the Scottish Chamber Orchestra in that performance of Mozart's Don Giovanni Overture. Thank you to Charles Taylor and Kim Iconis for adopting that recording from our library here at listener-supported Discover Classical. 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Features include the Romanesque gateway, an original Tiffany window, a hand-cut Tiffany mosaic floor, and sculptures throughout the grounds created by Carl Bitter and Robert Kopnik. 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Up next, music by Gabriel Fauré. This is his second piano quartet, written and performed about 7 years after the first one. It was not commissioned. It was a work that he apparently just wrote for himself. We'll hear a performance by pianist Emmanuel Axe, violinist Isaac Stern, violist Jamie Laredo, and cellist Yo-Yo Ma.

0: That was Gabriel Fauré's Piano Quartet No. 2 in G minor, performed by Emmanuel Axe, Isaac Stern, Jamie Laredo, and Yo-Yo Ma. I'm Sammy Griffith, and it's a pleasure to be with you this morning here at Discover Classical, the Miami Valley's home for classical music. 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
0: We'll close this hour with music by English composer Benjamin Britten. This is music from Gloriana, his opera based on the book Elizabeth and Essex, A Tragic History. It was composed for the coronation of Queen Elizabeth II. We'll hear a performance of the courtly dances from Gloriana by the Royal Philharmonic, led by André Previn.

0: Andre Previn led the Royal Philharmonic in that performance of Benjamin Britten's Courtly Dances from Gloriana. I'm Sammy Griffith, and it's been a pleasure to be with you this Saturday morning. I'll be back with you again this evening at 11 p.m. for a little night music. Up next, stay tuned for Live and Local. 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
1: 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That's The Intimate Guitar, music from the instrument held closest to the heart.
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2: 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Today we take you back to April 26th of this year as Chamber Music in Yellow Springs presented the two finalists from their annual competition for emerging professionals. Vying for cash prizes, including the audience favorite prize, this year's two finalists were clarinet trio Trio Caspar and the piano trio Trio Timia. By coin flip, up first is Trio Caspar, the Los Angeles-based ensemble founded in 2024 by clarinetist Andrea Caputo, violinist Jason Moon, and pianist Pogang Huang, whose voices you'll hear a little bit later. The trio is named for the German painter Caspar David Friedrich, known for his exploration of individualism. The clarinet trio will perform music by modern composers Libby Larson and Paul Schoenfeld, as well as Robert Schumann. But to start, we'll hear three movements from Igor Stravinsky's The Soldier's Tale. So let's head to the stage at First Presbyterian Church in Yellow Springs, the first finalist from Chamber Music in Yellow Springs' 41st annual competition. Here is Trio Caspar.

Thank you so much. We're Trio Caspar. I'm Jason Moon. This is Andrea Caputo on clarinet and Bobang Wang on piano. And we're so excited to be bringing you this program today. We have a lot of different pieces. We kind of handpicked a few selections just to kind of get the best taste of each thing. Sort of as we're treating this as a meal for you. Four course menu. So this first piece that you just heard is three movements from Stravinsky's Soldier's Tale. And this is originally actually a piece for a much larger ensemble. There were seven instrumentalists, two actors, and a narrator, and it kind of tells this larger story about the soldier marching and playing his violin, making deals with the devil. And so the first movement that you heard was the march. The fourth movement was a collection of three dances, tango, waltz, and ragtime. And the fifth movement was the dance of the devil. And if you're not really keen on standing up and dancing to these pieces that we just played, there's a reason for that, because these tangos, waltzes, and ragtimes, they're not supposed to be real versions of those dances. In a sense, Stravinsky was having this fun, and he made these sort of caricatures of the tango and the waltz and the ragtime. So it's a really fun piece, has a little bit of a demonic aspect to it, which is a little bit ironic in here, but it's a really fun piece. The next piece we'll be playing for you is a little bit more contemporary. It's called Slam by Libby Larson. And as the title might suggest, it draws on a lot of different musical vernaculars, and it has a lot of different influences that you'll be able to hear throughout. This work is, it goes about 10 minutes, but it goes through so many phases. It starts in this sort of kind of swing, cool kind of vibe, and it has a lot of 12-tone things that might seem a little bit unfamiliar if you hear me talk about it, but if you actually listen to the work, it has this weird kind of swing to it that I hope you'll be able to feel with us. Then there's a lot of fun sections. There's going to be a boogie, as well as the last section is labeled hard funk to the end. So all your funk comes out there, it's for you. Thank you so much. This is Slang by Libby Larson.

Buonasera, ladies and gentlemen. It's a pleasure to be here tonight. The next work that we will perform is Schumann's Märchen Erzählungen, which from German means literally fairy tales. Now, there is no specific fairy tale this piece was based on. We're going to perform the third and fourth movement for you, and please feel free to just wonder with your imagination and think of a smell that makes you remember your childhood, or something that makes you happy, something that makes you feel confident. There is no script for this. So

So while our JSON switches back from Valley, from Viola to Valley, as you can see, the previous piece was for Viola, the client in piano, because it plays both instruments. The last piece that we are going to perform for you tonight is, in my opinion, a gem in the repertoire. It's Paul Schoenfeld's trio for client, violin, and piano. We're going to perform the first, the second, and the fourth and last movement for you. The first, Freilich, which from Yiddish means happy, merry. Just imagine a bunch of people at a wedding in circle and just moving and stomping their feet and doing a happy dance. The second movement is a march, but it's not a classic march that you expect. It's something heavy and very much vibrato and very grotesque. So I hope you're ready for the ride. And the last one, Kozatske. Pardon if my pronunciation is not fine. It's a Ukrainian Cossack dance of origin. It's a very fast, extremely fast dance. And we will leave you with that. We hope you will enjoy it, the performance. And happy listening. We are here as well.

Paul Schoenfeldt's trio for clarinet, violin, and piano, performed by the Los Angeles-based Trio Caspar, the first finalist in this year's competition for emerging professionals, put on by Chamber Music in Yellow Springs on April 26th of this year, on today's edition of Live and Local, here on Discover Classical, 88.1 FM WDPR Dayton, 89.1 FM WUSO Springfield, 89.9 FM WDPG Greenville. 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I'm Sean Yu. Chamber Music in Yellow Springs recently announced their 2026-27 season, which includes the return of the Calidor String Quartet in September, the Frison Winds in November, the return of the Horshovsky Trio in February of 27, and in March of 27, the 2025 winners of the Banff International String Competition from just down the road in Cincinnati, the Poesis Quartet. Tickets go on sale July 1st at cmys.org. So we head back to First Presbyterian Church in Yellow Springs for the second half of today's program, and the second trio in this year's finals, from Montreal, pianist Itmar Prague, violinist June Lee, and cellist Francois Lamontagne, Trio Timia, which takes its name from the Greek word for truth. But in Korean, Timia translates to "we are a team." Performing a program of just two works by Felix Mendelssohn and Bohuslav Martineau, here is the Canadian ensemble Trio Timia on Discover Classical's Live and Local.

Good afternoon, everyone. We are trio team here: June on violin, François on cello, and I'm Itamar at the piano. This is our first time in Jerusalem, and we were so graciously welcomed by everyone, and we are so happy to have you here with us. We will perform two piano trios today. They were written a little bit over a century apart, but they come together much more naturally than one would think. They were both written while the composers were going under difficult circumstances, and they share a quality of restlessness that comes from them. We will begin with Mendelssohn in C minor. His piano trio was written 2 years before his death. It is full of strong emotions, it is stormy, it is passionate, and the first movement doesn't even begin with a proper melody, it begins rather with a rumbling in the piano, which is then taken over by the strings. And the first real tune only unfolds later in the violin part, and by the time it arrives, it feels earned rather than given. The second movement is the most calm of the four. It is a lullaby, but even that one doesn't stay calm for long. The third movement is of constant motion, and it is light in texture. And the fourth is a folky dance with a very beautiful choral intertwined. The second piece will be a trio by Martinu. This trio is much less known and less performed. It is full of feelings of longing, probably because Martinu was in exile at the time he wrote it and missed his homeland. It is very alive and haunting at the same time. Martinu said that he writes like he breathes, with very instinctively and without overthinking. And he wrote very quickly and very impulsively, which is noticeable in the music. It rarely sits still. Speaking of restlessness, our week has been very restless. François' cello recently broke, and only 3 days ago, June and François drove to Boston to pick up instruments completely new to them by the generous loan of Bonin and Son. Mm. And June will be playing on a Seraphim from 1728, and François is playing on a Lupin from 1793. Wow. We hope you embrace and welcome the restlessness with us and enjoy the music. Thank you.

Written during his first long-term stay in the United States, a time marked by the composer suffering both mentally and physically, Bohuslav Martinu's Piano Trio No. 2 in D minor, performed by Trio Timia on April 26th of this year at Chamber Music in Yellow Springs Competition Finals. Once the performances were over, the winner of this year's competition for emerging professionals was announced, and the winner was Trio Timia. Trio Caspar, while placing second, did receive the audience favorite prize, securing an additional cash prize. It's also worth noting that the two ensembles would meet up again a few weeks later at another competition, the Fischoff National Chamber Music Competition in South Bend, Indiana. The placement was reversed in that competition, with Trio Caspar winning the gold. Trio Timia won bronze. Undoubtedly, the future looks incredibly bright for both ensembles. Congratulations to Chamber Music in Yellow Springs on a successful 41st season, and a reminder that tickets for their 42nd season go on sale July 1st. Go to cmys.org for more information. Thanks to recording engineer Austin Jaquith. I'm your host, Sean Yu. 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

0: Sinfonietta for Strings by Bernard Herrmann, played there by members of the Berlin Symphony, conducted by Isaiah Jackson.
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2: This is the Composer's Datebook for June 6th. I'm John Burge. On today's date, in 1727, the opera season in London ended early when rival Italian prima donnas Francesca Cuzzoni and Faustina Bordoni came to blows on stage during a performance of an opera by Bononcini. Londoners were shocked, but not surprised. Trouble had been brewing between the two, egged on by partisan behavior from their rabid English fans, who, depending on their preference, greeted them with either extravagant applause and bravos, or catcalls, hissing, and, as one contemporary put it, other great indecencies. It was all terrific box office, as Handel must have realized, and so worked their rivalry into his opera, Alessandro, in which the hero finds it hard to decide between the attractions of the dueling divas. Handel prudently gave exactly the same number of solos to each

0: Even so, years earlier, Handel had threatened to toss Francesca Cuzzoni out the window when, during a rehearsal, she refused point-blank to sing one of his arias. "Madam," Handel is quoted as roaring as he dragged her towards the window, "I know you are a veritable devil, but I would have you know that I am Beelzebub, the king of all the devils." Composer's Datebook is produced by APM, American Public Media, in conjunction with the American Composers Forum, reminding you that all music was once new.
1: 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My name is Aaron Mood, a pleasure to be here with you throughout the afternoon today. Coming up in this noon hour, we'll hear one of the Brandenburg Concerti by Johann Sebastian Bach. This one exists as a harpsichord concerto as well. And we'll also hear ballet music from Schubert's Rosamunde. But right now, it's time for this week's Retro Recording. 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In 1946, the American Ballet Theater commissioned Leonard Bernstein to write the music for a ballet titled Facsimile. Today we'll hear Bernstein conduct a performance of music from Facsimile by the RCA Victor Orchestra.

0: Music from Leonard Bernstein's ballet, Facsimile. The composer conducted the RCA Victor Orchestra in that performance, adopted from our library thanks to James Briggs. That was this week's retro recording, heard every Saturday at 12:03 here on Discover Classical, Dayton's only 24-hour classical music radio station. Good afternoon, my name is Aaron Moot. It's always fun to bring you archival performances each and every Saturday at noon. Stay with me at the top of the hour in the beginning of the WFMT Opera Series on Opera House. 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
1: From the famous overture to its rousing choruses and sparkling duets, Bedřich Smetana's opera The Bartered Bride blends irresistible folk rhythms and melodies with a vivid, heartfelt depiction of village life. I'm Lisa Flynn, and we're at the Vienna State Opera for Smetana's The Bartered Bride. 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
0: Right now, music by Johann Sebastian Bach, one of his six Brandenburg concerti dedicated to the Margrave of Brandenburg. This one exists as a keyboard concerto, and in that form, it's only the harpsichord that gets the interesting solo passages. But the concerto that we're about to hear features a concertino of three instruments. We'll hear flute, violin, and keyboard as the soloists in Johann Sebastian Bach's Brandenburg Concerto No. 5 in D major. Christopher Hogwood leads this performance of the Academy of Ancient Music.

0: Johann Sebastian Bach's Brandenburg Concerto No. 5 in D major. Christopher Hogwood led that performance of the Academy of Ancient Music. Thank you to Dr. Dan Collins for adopting that recording from our library here at Discover Classical 88.1, 89.1, and 89.9.
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0: My name is Aaron Mood. A pleasure to be here with you on this Saturday afternoon. Up next, music from the play Rosamunde, which flopped, but the music has lived on. Popular works by Franz Schubert. We'll hear his ballet music No. 2 from Rosamunde, this performance by the Orpheus Chamber Orchestra.

The second suite of ballet music for Rosamunde by Franz Schubert, that performance by the Orpheus Chamber Orchestra, that was adopted from our library thanks to support from Frank Williams. 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My name is Aaron Mood. Happy to be here with you. I hope you're having a relaxing weekend. Stay tuned at the top of the hour for Opera House and Bedřich Smetana's The Bartered Bride to take us to 1 o'clock. Music by early classical composer Franz Ignaz Beck. This is his Symphony Opus 1, No. 3 in A Major. Donald Armstrong leads the New Zealand Chamber Orchestra.

Franz Ignaz Beck's Symphony Opus 1 No. 3 in A major, Donald Armstrong conducted the New Zealand Chamber Orchestra. Good afternoon, my name is Aaron Mood, and thanks for joining me on this Saturday. It's time now for Opera House on Discover Classical, 88.1 WDPR Dayton, 89.1 WUSO Springfield, and 89.9 WDPG Greenville. 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

From the famous overture to its rousing choruses and sparkling duets, the score of The Bartered Bride blends irresistible folk rhythms and melodies with a vivid, heartfelt depiction of 19th century Czech village life. Hello, I'm Lisa Flynn, and thanks for listening today. After enjoying the Metropolitan Opera since last fall, we're leaving New York for the summer to bring you sparkling performances from the best opera stages around the world. And our first stop is the Vienna State Opera. And today we'll enjoy a performance of Bedřich Smetana's The Bartered Bride, presented this season in a German translation. In Act 1, the village celebrates spring, and Marzenka and Yannick are in love. They want a future together, but there's a problem. Years before, Marzenka's father fell into debt to the wealthy landowner Tobias Micha, and to repay him, he promised that Marzenka would marry Micha's son, Vasek. The marriage broker, Quetzal, has been brought in to help resolve the situation, and he's trying to seal the deal between Marzenka and Vasek. He presses Marzenka's parents to sign the agreement. Her father hesitates. He's heard that Micha, the wealthy landowner, actually has two sons, but no one seems to know what became of the older one. Then Marzenka tells her parents that she has promised herself to someone else. That only makes Quetzal more determined to find out who the mystery man is. In Act 2, the men of the village are celebrating what they consider life's three great virtues: beer, love, and money. Away from the festivities, Vasek feels uneasy and wonders why his mother, Hata, is pushing him to get married. Marzenka, meanwhile, is doing everything she can to avoid marrying Vasek and tricks him into giving her up. The marriage broker Quetzal then turns his attention to Yannick. He tries to tempt Yannick with another bride, boasting about how rich she is. Quetzal then sweetens the deal by offering Yannick money to give up Marzenka altogether. Yannick agrees, though he clearly has something up his sleeve. He accepts the money on one condition. The contract must say that Marzenka can marry only one man, Tobias Micha's son. When word spreads that Yannick has sold his beloved, the village is stunned. In order of vocal appearance, we have Pavo Breslik as Yannick, Slavka Zamechnikova as Marzenka, Peter Kellner as the marriage broker, Quetzal, as Kruzina we have Franz Averschlecht, as Ludmilla, Margaret Plummer, and Mikhail Lawrence as Vasek. Tomasz Hanus leads the Vienna State Opera Chorus and Orchestra, and the chorus master is Thomas Lang. From Vienna, here are Acts 1 and 2 of Bedřich Smetana's The Bartered Bride.

kein böser Wille, kann kein Hass zerstören.

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Ihr kennt ihn

0: It looks like Yannick has signed the paperwork to sell off his beloved Marzenka to another man, leaving her and the villagers shocked. But there may be more to Yannick's plan. We've heard Acts 1 and 2 of Bajig Smetana's The Bartered Bride from the Vienna State Opera. In the cast, you heard Pavel Breslik as Yannick, Slavka Zamechnikova as Marzenka, Peter Kellner as Quetzal. As Kruzhina, we have Franz Averschlecht, as Ludmilla, Margaret Plummer, and Mikhail Lawrence as Vashek. The Vienna State Opera Chorus and Orchestra are led by Tomasz Hanos. Next week, we'll hear another opera from the famed Vienna Opera House, Beethoven's story of love, courage, and freedom, Fidelio. I hope you'll be listening. I'm Lisa Flynn, and coming up shortly, we'll have the final act of Smetana's The Bartered Bride.
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0: Bedřich Smetana is regarded as the founder of Czech national music, and he forged a distinctive musical voice by drawing on the melodic and rhythmic speech patterns of the Czech language. The Bartered Bride has been a worldwide favorite ever since its 1870 premiere, and along with his beloved symphonic cycle, Má vlast, or My Country, it helped to establish an individual musical identity for his homeland. In Act 3 of The Bartered Bride, a traveling circus arrives in the village, and the ringmaster offers a preview of the show. Vashek is instantly smitten with the dancer Esmeralda, but before romance can blossom, the dancing bear goes missing, and Vashek is recruited to join the circus. His parents, Hata and Tobias Micha, arrive with the broker Quetzal, eager to have Vashek sign the marriage contract, but Vashek refuses, saying he's fallen for another woman. Meanwhile, Marzenka learns the awful truth. Yannick has given her up for 300 crowns. Quetzal proves it with the contract, yet Marzenka still won't marry Vashek. When Vashek finally realizes that the dancer who charmed him earlier is actually Marzenka, he's delighted, and she asks him for more time to think. Yannick appears, but Marzenka won't let him explain, and the two quickly fall into an argument. Quetzal jumps in and presses Marzenka once more to marry Micha's son, and in a burst of anger, she agrees to marry Vashek instead. Just then, the truth comes out. Hata and Tobias Micha recognize Yannick as their long-lost eldest son. In an instant, anger turns to joy, and according to the rules of the marriage contract, Marzenka and Yannick can finally tie the knot. In Act 3, you will hear as Yannick, Pavel Breslik, as Marzenka, Slavka Zamechnikova, Peter Kellner as Quetzal, as Kruzhina, we have Franz Averschlecht, as Ludmilla, Margaret Plummer, Mikhail Lawrence as Vashek, as Hata, Monika Bohunets, as Tobias, Hans-Peter Kammerer, as the ringmaster, Mateusz Schmidlechner, and as Esmeralda, Ilya Stafla. The vocal soloists, as well as the Vienna State Opera Orchestra and chorus, are conducted by Tomasz Hanos. Here now is the third and final act of The Bartered Bride by Smetana.

0: Yannick and Marzenka can finally get married, and the village rejoices. That was Bedřich Smetana's The Bartered Bride from the Vienna State Opera. In the cast, you heard Pavel Breslik as Yannick, Slavka Zamechnikova as Marzenka, Peter Kellner as Quetzal, as Kruzina Franzaver Schlecht, as Ludmilla Margaret Plummer, Michael Lawrence as Vasek, as Hata Monika Bohunets, as Tobias Hans-Peter Kammerer, the ringmaster was Mateusz Schmidlechner, and Esmeralda was Ilya Stapler. The Vienna State Opera Chorus and Orchestra were under the direction of Tomasz Hanos. Next week we have another great opera from the famed Vienna Opera House, Beethoven's story of love, courage, and freedom, Fidelio. I hope you'll be listening. Daniel Goldberg is the producer of the WFMT Opera Series, thanks to Rebecca Nystedt and the WFMT Operations Team. And special thanks to Agnes Molnar for her help. Our executive producer is Roger White. Today's program comes from a partnership with the European Broadcasting Union and the Austrian Broadcasting Corporation. I'm Lisa Flynn. Thanks for listening. 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
1: 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Good afternoon, my name is Aaron Mood. Happy to be here with you after the opera today. Thanks for staying with me. I'm here until 6 p.m. Today's programming on Discover Classical is dedicated by Carla D. Boyles in memory of Carolyn Winger. Coming up in about 5 minutes, a two-movement piano sonata by Beethoven. We'll hear a performance of his piano sonata number 27 by John O'Connor. And then at the top of the hour, one of the few non-organ pieces by Maurice Durufle, the first of three dances from his Divertissement Opus 6. Right now, music by Baroque composer Samuel Scheidt. This is his Canzona, performed by the Eastman Brass Quintet.

Samuel Scheidt's Canzona, performed by the Eastman Brass Quintet. Thank you to Peter and Patricia Torvik for adopting that from our library. This is listener-supported Discover Classical, and my name is Aaron Mood. Happy to be here with you today. Coming up in the 4 o'clock hour, music by Maurice Dorufle, and then the second violin concerto by Camille Saint-Saëns. He actually wrote it almost 20 years before he published it, and it follows Mendelssohn's construction of his famous violin concerto. Right now, music by Beethoven, a two-movement piano sonata that he dedicated to his friend, Prince Moritz von Lichnowsky, who was also the dedicatee of his Eroica Variations. Both of these movements have German descriptions. We'll hear with liveliness and with a feeling of expression throughout, and not too swiftly, and conveyed in a singing manner. This is Beethoven's Piano Sonata No. 27 in E minor, the Les Adieux Sonata. This performance by John O'Connor.

Beethoven's Piano Sonata No. 27 in E minor. That performance was by soloist John O'Connor. Good afternoon and welcome to Discover Classical, 88.1 WDPR Dayton, 89.1 WUSO Springfield, and 89.9 WDPG Greenville. 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My name is Aaron Mood. Happy to be here with you for two more hours. Coming up in the 4 o'clock hour, music by Camille Saint-Saëns, his second violin concerto. We'll also hear the second suite of water music by George Friedrich Handel, and the overture to Cherubini's opera, Demophoon, about a mortal who meets with his end, trying to become immortal. We'll begin the hour with music by Maurice Durufle. He wrote primarily music for the organ, and then a handful of other works, including his famous Requiem, and his divertissement, or three short dances. We'll hear the first of them. This is Durufle's divertissement, Opus 6, No. 1. John Wilson conducts the Symphonia of London.

0: John Wilson conducted the Symphonia of London in that performance of Maurice Duruflé's Divertissement, Opus 6, Number 1. 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
1: 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Conducted by Keitaro Harada, it's June 5th and 6th at the Schuster Center. 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
0: My name is Aaron Mood. It's always fun to be here with you on Saturday afternoons. I hope you're having a relaxing weekend. Still to come this hour, the second suite of Water Music by George Friedrich Handel. But right now, the second violin concerto by Camille Saint-Saëns, although it was the first he ever composed. And for some reason, he waited almost 20 years before he published it. While he based it on Mendelssohn's violin concerto, for example, there's no extended orchestral introduction. It shows Saint-Saëns's originality in the cadenza. Almost no melody is repeated. And in the second movement, he adds a harp and three trombones to accompany the violin. This is Camille Saint-Saëns's Violin Concerto No. 2 in C major, performed by soloist Andrew Wan, and the Montreal Symphony, conducted by Kent Nagano.

0: Camille Saint-Saëns Violin Concerto No. 2 in C Major. That performance was by soloist Andrew Wan and the Montreal Symphony, conducted by Kent Nagano. Good afternoon, my name is Aaron Mood, and thanks for joining me here on Discover Classical 88.1, 89.1, and 89.9. I'll be with you until 6 o'clock today when you can hear The Intimate Guitar with Jim McCutcheon.
1: 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That's The Intimate Guitar, music from the instrument held closest to the heart.
0: Music by Luigi Cherubini coming up to end the 4 o'clock hour, but first, music by George Friedrich Handel that he wrote for the court of George III for a boating party on the River Thames. This is his Water Music Suite No. 2 in D Major. 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

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Kevin Mallon conducted the Aradia Ensemble. 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Good afternoon. My name is Aaron Mood. A pleasure to have you along with me on Discover Classical. Stay tuned in the 5 o'clock hour for a ballade by Chopin performed by Leif Ove Andsnes, and then for the majority of the 5 o'clock hour, the first large orchestral work by Erich Wolfgang Korngold. He's associated with film music in the United States, but before he immigrated from Europe, he wrote a number of pieces in what we'd consider the serious genre of classical music. We'll hear one of those at about 9 minutes after the top of the hour. To end the 4 o'clock hour, music from Luigi Cherubini's opera Demophoon. Demophoon is mortal and he meets tragedy trying to achieve immortality. This is the overture to Cherubini's Demophoon, performed by the Santa Cecilia Orchestra, led by Myung-Whun Chung.

The Overture to Luigi Cherubini's Demophoon. Mian Wanchang conducted the Santa Cecilia Orchestra in that performance that was adopted from our library thanks to Gregory Walters. 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My name is Aaron Mood, happy to be here with you until 6 p.m. Coming up in the 6 o'clock hour, a theme and variations in C major for keyboard by Joseph Haydn. Today's programming is dedicated by Carla D. Boyles in memory of Carolyn Winger. Right now, music for solo piano, not by Haydn, but by Chopin, his Ballade No. 3 in A-flat, this performance by pianist Leif Ove Andsnes.

Frédéric Chopin's Ballade No. 3 in A flat, performed by pianist Leif Ove Andsnes. 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For the majority of the hour, we're going to enjoy music by Erich Wolfgang Korngold. He was an Austrian composer who had to flee the rising anti-Semitism of 1930s Austria. He settled in the United States and primarily composed music for film. But we'll hear a work from his time in Austria, his first large-scale orchestral work. This is Erich Wolfgang Korngold's Sinfonietta in B major. Werner Andreas Albert conducts the Northwest German Philharmonic.

The first large orchestral work by Erich Wolfgang Korngold, written before he had to flee Vienna. That was his Sinfonietta in B major. Werner Andreas Albert conducted that performance of the Northwest German Philharmonic. And thank you to GJS Partnership for adopting that recording from our library here at Discover Classical 88.1, 89.1, and 89.9. 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

0: Joseph Haydn's Theme and Variations in C Major. That performance was by soloist Yanowa Yondo. My name is Aaron Mood, and I've enjoyed spending my Saturday afternoon with you. Join me tomorrow morning again at 10 a.m. as I take you through the midday, including our featured Bach Cantata of the Week at 12:03. Right now it's time for the Intimate Guitar with Jim McCutcheon. 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

Welcome to The Intimate Guitar. I'm your host, Jim McCutcheon, inviting you to join me for the next hour, during which time we will enjoy many of the delights from the world of the guitar. On this program, lutenist Paul Odette, soloists Ethan Lorenz and Raymond Burley, guitarist Arnaud Dumont and recorder player William Parot, soloist Ileana Matos, and for dessert, some slack key guitar with Jim Kaimo West. Join me, won't you? We begin with music of English composer and lutenist John Dowland, who died in 1626. We'll hear lutenist Paul Odette play three pieces of Dowland from his second CD in a series of the complete works by this fine composer. We'll start with a piece called Sir John Smith, His Elman, followed by Robin, and conclude with a Galliard. Music of John Dowland from Paul Odette.

three works by English Renaissance composer and lutenist John Doland. We concluded with a Galliard. The lutenist was Paul Odette, from his CD on the Harmonia Mundi label, devoted entirely to the works from this fine composer. You're listening to The Intimate Guitar. I'm Jim McCutcheon. Thank you so much for listening. It's always my great pleasure each week to bring you some of my favorite music from around the world, for the instruments held closest to the heart. Next, guitarist Ethan Lorenz from his Sound Set recording called Schubert Lieder on Guitar. We'll hear The Linden Tree and Numbness. Music of Schubert, transcribed for guitar by Ethan Lorenz.

From a CD titled Schubert Lieder on Guitar, we heard guitarist Ethan Lorenz, concluding with a piece called Numbness. Before that, The Linden Tree. These are fine transcriptions of music from a composer who really liked the guitar. This is The Intimate Guitar. I'm Jim McCutcheon. You can learn more about us on Facebook and at discoverclassical.org. Next, music from a fine English guitarist, Raymond Burley, from his CD called The Long Road Home, music of Gordon Giltrap. We'll hear two pieces, A Misunderstood Man and Rainbow Kites.

Two pieces by English composer Gordon Giltrap, a self-taught guitarist, and I think he used that to create some unique and wonderful compositions. We heard guitarist Raymond Burley from his CD called The Long Road Home. We concluded with a very sprightly piece called Rainbow Kites, and before that, A Misunderstood Man. 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I'm Jim McCutcheon. Happy to have been bringing you this great music since 1986. Next, music from Parisian guitarist Arnaud Dumont from Volume 12 of a series he has produced called Guitar Plus. This one features guitar and recorder, and the recorder is performed by William Parot. We'll hear Dumont's transcriptions of a lovely set of pieces by Béla Bartók. Music for children, transcribed for the duo.

We just heard Eight Pieces for Children by Béla Bartók, music conceived as Etudes for the Piano, here transcribed by Arnaud Dumont for himself and his partner on the recorder, William Parot, from his CD called Guitar Plus Volume 12. Next on the Intimate Guitar, Cuban-born guitarist Ileana Matos, from her CD called A Solas, her re-entry into the world of guitar performing after a period of introspection. We'll hear her perform Patrick Roux's Apasiona Tango and Juan Arena's title cut, A Solas. Here is Ileana Matos.

music by Juan Arena, a piece called A Solas, the title track from a wonderful CD by Ileana Matos. The title translates to Alone. Before that, a piece by Patrick Roux called Apasiona Tango. You're listening to The Intimate Guitar. I'm Jim McCutcheon, and at the end of each program, I like to provide some dessert, some artistic guitar music that is not classical. On this edition, we'll listen to Jim Kaimo West, a slack key guitarist with over 50 CDs to his credit. We'll hear a piece called Morning Music from his CD called Guitar Stories.

0: Music from guitarist Jim Kymo West. His CD called Guitar Stories, Slack Key and Beyond. That piece was titled Morning Music, and it would be really good to get up to in the morning, wouldn't it? It's music that was inspired by the Kora music of West Africa. He was joined by percussionist Brad Dutz and fretless bassist Dan Lutz. Lovely music. 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
4: I'm Elliot Forrest, and it is my pleasure to welcome you to the next broadcast of the radio series from the Chamber Music Society of Lincoln Center. David Finkel and Wuhan Artistic Directors. Now in its 56th season, the Chamber Music Society is one of the world's leading chamber music presenters. From its home in New York's Alice Tully Hall, on tour and on recordings, the Chamber Music Society delivers dazzling performances by virtuosic musicians to countless devoted listeners. On today's program, we'll enjoy a varied selection of chamber music delights, including a miniature by Anton Rubinstein, a colorful suite by Manuel de Falla, a beautiful stirring song for soprano and chamber ensemble by Ernest Chausson, and Camille Sasson's bountiful first piano trio. Here's co-artistic director David Finkel with more.
5: We have quite an international array on this week's CMS radio program. We'll start in Russia, St. Petersburg to be precise. Violinist Chad Hoops and pianist Gilbert Kalish will play a stunning romance arranged from Anton Rubinstein's set of miniatures titled Soirée à St. Petersburg. We'll quickly move to Spain with a favorite work of Manuel de Falla. He wrote a setting of popular songs for soprano and piano, and later arranged a number of these for the violin into the Suite Populaire Espagnole. You will hear de Falla's distinct harmonic and textural sensibilities in a performance given by Chad Hoops, together with pianist Juho Poyanen. Finally, we'll settle for a while in France. First, the magnificent Chanson Perpetuelle, the never-ending song of Ernest Chausson for soprano and piano quintet. It tells the story of an abandoned woman through the lush harmonies and touching melodies that were typical of this master of French late Romanticism. It was also the last piece this composer completed. Chausson died a few months after it was premiered in a freak bicycle accident. To close out this program, we will hear one of the first masterpieces of French chamber music, the Piano Trio No. 1 by Camille Saint-Saëns. There are many innovations in this work, but perhaps chief among them is the striking texture of the second movement. The intense drone and modal melodies both point backward to more ancient music and forward to the impressionistic style that consumed French music in the late 19th and early 20th centuries.
4: Thank you, David. And now off to Russia to begin today's program of Foreign Flavors. Here's violinist Chad Hoops, joined by pianist Gilbert Kalish, for a performance of Anton Rubinstein's Romance from his Soirées à St. Petersburg from the Chamber Music Society of Lincoln Center.

We just heard A Romance by Anton Rubinstein, played by violinist Chad Hoops and Gilbert Kalish, pianist. And now, traveling to Spain, once again here is Chad Hoops, joined by pianist Juho Pohjanen, for selections from the popular Spanish suite of Manuel de Falla.

We heard violinist Chad Hoops and pianist Juho Ponen with highlights from the popular Spanish suite of Manuel de Falla. We now move to France for a perpetual song by Ernest Chausson for soprano and piano and string quartet. Composed in 1899, the text is a poem by Charles Cros, which begins with the lines, "Quivering woods, starry sky, my beloved has gone away, taking with him my desolate heart." And now here is soprano Joelle Harvey, joined by pianist Gilbert Kalish, violinist Francisco Fulana and Annika Vafian, violist Chi Yin Chen, and cellist Dimitri Adapin, for a performance of Chanson Perpetuelle, the Perpetual Song by Ernest Chausson, from the Chamber Music Society of Lincoln Center.

We just heard soprano Joelle Harvey, pianist Gilbert Kalish, violinist Francisco Fulana and Annika Bafian, violist Chi-Yun Chen, and cellist Dmitri Atapin in a performance of Chanson Perpetuel, the perpetual song of Ernest Chausson, from the Chamber Music Society of Lincoln Center on the WFMT Radio Network. I'm Elliot Forrest. We conclude today's program with music by the prolific French composer Camille Saint-Saëns, who wrote over 50 chamber works in the course of his career of 80 years. His first piano trio, composed in 1864 at the age of 29, was an undeniable success. Standing the test of time, in 1915, while Maurice Ravel composed his own great piano trio in A major, he expressed his admiration for Saint-Saëns' first piano trio, citing its many fine qualities. And now, from the Chamber Music Society of Lincoln Center, here are pianist Wu Han, violinist Paul Wong, and cellist Clive Greensmith, with a performance of the Piano Trio No. 1 in F major, Opus 18, by Camille Saint-Saëns.

From the Chamber Music Society of Lincoln Center, we heard Camille Saint-Saëns' Piano Trio No. 1 in F Major, Opus 18, played by Wu Han, pianist, Paul Wong, violinist, and Clive Greensmith, cellist. That concludes our program for today. Join us for our next Chamber Music Society broadcast for Visions of a Better World, featuring Olivier Messiaen's two-piano tour de force, Vision de la Mène, and A Song Without Words by Mendelssohn. Here's a preview.

0: Just a sample of the music you'll hear on next week's broadcast. I'm Elliot Forrest. Thanks so much for listening. 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The series producer is Ben Arno. Our program is written by Nikki Sweat and features commentary from the CMS Artistic Department. 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
2: For many pianists, the music of Bach requires a lifetime's worth of practice and study. Well, for others, it doesn't take nearly that much time. Coming up, I'll share with you this performance featuring a then 12-year-old pianist named Seth. His take on Bach's Keyboard Concerto No. 1 is a must-listen. I'm Garrett McQueen. This and lots more on the next edition of Gateways Radio.